0: petty and I won't back down. An anthem of defiance and determination for when you decided to take a stand. And that's the message I leave with you today. So thanks for joining us. 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

That is the most Regina party song I could play. 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
2: Wow. Leo, what's on the agenda tonight?
3: Not a whole lot. Going out for a walk.
2: Nice. Even though it's still hot right now, it's a lot easier to breathe outside now.
3: So I figured I should probably enjoy it.
2: This is true. We're going to be begging for this back in 6 months.
3: I'll take this over blizzards.
2: Okay. It depends on what kind of blizzard, though, because if we're talking ice cream, that sounds good right now. All right, we got to get back on task here. What is your weekend wow?
3: Can I get Holding Out for a Hero?
2: Oh, the late Bonnie Tyler passed away just over 2 weeks ago. Here you go. Thanks so much, Leah.

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0: Pat Benatar. Cranking it up tonight on Jack, it's Amanda. And I love when you crash my party. 306-936-5225. We got Dallas on the phone here in Hillsdale. I find with this heat, Dallas, I get delirious and I always forget what projects I have on the go, what I need to do. Because I'm just too busy hiding in the AC.
1: Yeah, that does happen. You kind of forget where you are, and then it's like, oh, I got all this crap to do, and it's
0: already the end of July, and my backyard's nowhere near where I need it to be right now. I feel ya. I feel ya.
1: Yeah, absolutely.
0: Okay, but we're not going to think about our chores and our backyard plans and our landscaping failed attempts. What do you want to hear for a Saturday night house party?
1: I want to hear Led Zeppelin. Can you do that for me?
0: That sounds perfect. Thank you so much.

That is the biggest tongue twister. And it is so much fun here on your Saturday night house party. It's great, Big C. My name's Amanda. I got all your favorite party songs lined up for you tonight. And if you want to crash my party, tell me what to play next. 306-936-5225. This came in from a text from Michelle over in the Northwest End here. Joan Jett, Black Eyed.

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1: 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Nick, hey, thanks for crashing it. What do you want to hear?
2: 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I would love to hear it. The Final Countdown from Europe.
1: That sounds perfect tonight. 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

0: Fly By Night from Rush on your Saturday night house party. Thank you for crashing it, James. 306-936-5225. And when you crash it, you get to pick the next song. So what are we thinking?
1: You know what? How about Come On, Eileen?
0: Mm-hmm.
1: That would be really cool. I haven't heard that for a while.
0: Dexy's Midnight Runners.
1: That would be awesome.
0: Come on, Eileen. Yep. Got it.
1: All righty. Thanks a lot, Amanda.

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1: 306-936-5225. You can call and text the same number now. We got Jackie. She's texting in from Churchill Downs, and she wants to hear Nirvana. We're going back with the 90s grunge, and I think this is perfect. Come As You Are on Jack.

0: keeping the party going tonight with Street Hearts. It's Amanda, 306-936-5225. Who's this?
1: This is Ryan.
0: Ryan, and how's your Saturday night going?
1: It's going great.
0: Well, let's make it even better than great. Do you have a song you want to hear next?
1: Yeah, I do. Can I listen to Smooth Criminal by Michael Jackson?
0: I like the sound of that.
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It's that time of year where everybody with a pool in their backyard become the most popular neighbors on the block. And it sounds even better when you're sitting in the backyard, chilling in the pool with blondies, the tide is high, cranked up. Hey, it's Amanda with your Saturday night house party. We got to get something with a little bit more energy. I mean, it is Saturday night. It is a hot, gorgeous, no wind Saturday night in July. It doesn't get much better than this. Let's rock it. AC/DC, Highway to Hell.

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2: 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Oh, the night that Patty Murphy died. 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
2: All right, good start. 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Are you feeling good?
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2: Okay, let's keep.
3: Hope so.
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3: Let's Dance, David Bowie.
2: Morgan.
4: I think the songs are installed centrally in your brain. Nope. I'm sorry.
3: Yeah. Oh, we got Dave back.
4: Oh, it's Dave. That's right. He's a genius.
2: The music savant.
4: Hey.
2: I bet you he installs a mean phone.
3: He does, yep. 5G.
2: Okay. You got 100. Are we going for two?
3: Yes.
2: For $200. Morgan Brewer. Dave, the other Dave, and Juan, Jason, Simon, Adam, name that tune.
3: Let the good times roll, Cars.
2: Wow. The good times roll at Sastel Central Install. I heard the other day.
4: Yeah.
2: I heard him.
3: That was Jason.
2: It was Jason.
4: Wildcard.
3: Jason. Wow. Yeah. Oh yeah.
2: You guys are a real team. Okay.
3: Yeah.
2: Well, you got your $200. Pretty good place. You want to go for four?
3: Yes, we do.
2: Yes, we do. Does the whole team want to go for four? Oh, there's quite a crew. 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For $400, Sastel Central Install, name that tune.
3: Keep on loving you, REO Speedwagon.
2: Oh, my.
4: Cow.
2: And they're just going to keep on winning money.
4: Yeah. I really feel like this could be an 800. Like, I don't want to call it, but I feel like this could be a big day.
2: You guys have this feel. Oh. You guys have $800 pants on.
4: Mm-hmm.
2: Are you guys going to go? Or are you going to take the $400?
3: I'm going to take the money and run.
2: You're going to take
4: the money. Are you sure? $800?
2: Are you sure? Are you going to take the money?
3: I haven't got an $800 song, guess right, in like 6 weeks.
2: You taking it?
3: It's like, yeah, we're taking it.
2: Morgan Brewer, Sastel Center Install, and all of your wonderful coworkers. The question is, you've got your $400. It's yours. We're sending you our boss's check. But could you have won $800? Are you ready?
3: I am.
4: Oh, boy.
3: Was that Let's Dance again?
4: No, that'd be funny.
2: No, that would have been the Pet Shop Boys.
4: Yep, West End Girls.
2: Morgan,
3: you made a good decision.
2: You made an excellent decision. Woo! Congratulations. Thanks for playing.
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1: You know, I think people enjoy hearing stories from our annual trip to your cabin. 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
4: What I invented?
3: Yeah.
4: I invented a lot of things, but one of the things that I invented is taking a scenario and saying it was my rapper name.
3: Right.
4: I invented that in 2001.

0: though, in case anyone couldn't hear what that was. Woody claims to have invented the mechanic of going, blank was my rapper name, when someone says anything.
1: Listen, I not only invented that, it was a whole genre. It's rapper names where it starts. But just hit me with some awkward words and I will show you.
0: This is just Mad Libs. You're doing Mad Libs.
1: No, it's a whole genre of comedy. Go.
0: Birdhouse Crusties.
1: That was my adult film star name. Hit me again.
0: One.
1: Come on.
0: Okay. Stubborn Fork Drawer.
1: Oh, yes. The current working title of my autobiography.
0: Wow. These are amazing.
1: They just go on, and I invented it, and you shouldn't be jealous. You should embrace it.
0: I will say, I did know a guy one time that claims to have invented Hell of a Good Dip when he was working as a janitor in the factory and accidentally knocked some ingredients into a vat.
1: Into a vat. The name of my garage band at university.
0: Don't you, son of a...
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1: 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And one of rock and roll's greatest frontmen is celebrating a birthday. Sir Mick Jagger turns 83. So you know we're going to be cranking up lots of stones, too.
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2: Hey, how's it going there, guys?
3: Going? What's this? Who's there?
4: Who's there? This? What's in their FaceTimes?
2: Knock, knock. It's data for Robin.
3: Knock, knock. What's up?
4: Oh, boy.
2: Well, you guys are looking for somebody that claimed they invented something.
3: Sherry has to admit that I invented a certain type of joke style.
4: Uh-huh.
3: She refuses to accept it, but I did. What's your story, Dana?
2: This is back in 76. We built a new house, and we moved in and everything, and a couple of years later, we had stucco ceiling, right?
3: Mm-hmm.
2: And mom wanted to paint them, and normal rollers did not work, so she invented a stucco ceiling paint roller.
3: Really?
2: And she used it. All the neighbors loved it, so she was making them for all the neighbors and everything.
3: What is she making? Is she crochet them? How'd she make them?
4: Yeah.
2: So out of a normal roller, and then she used some like special kind of foam that she was using that would roll and fill in all the stucco.
3: Wow.
4: Oh, and the neighbors wanted them.
2: The neighbors liked them, so she was making them for all the neighbors and everything. And a couple of years later, we're at Kmart, and there's a stucco rolling paint roller. And Mom was so mad, she said, I invented that guy ripped me off.
0: Waking up with Sherry and Woody.
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1: Hey, how are you?
2: Good. Who's this?
1: This is Sean. The oldies are always the classics.
2: You got to say Farmer Sean afterwards or it doesn't work. It doesn't work, Sean. It's a parody of James Bond saying, it's Bond, James Bond. So you have to say, it's Sean, Farmer Sean. You just can't walk in and say, it's Bond, and then go on and order the martini. Let's try it again. Let's take it from the top.
1: Okay. This is Sean. Farmer Sean.
2: Yes!
3: Nailed it. Were you messing with us? You're messing with us the whole time.
2: He's always messing with us.
1: I just wanted to talk about my invention.
2: What was your invention?
1: I invented a time machine.
3: Okay. We're talking about things that people claim to have invented, and yours is time machine.
1: Yeah. And you know what? Every time I tell you guys about it, you don't believe me.
2: Okay, so you're going to have to elaborate. Now, I don't want you to, but you're going to have to elaborate.
1: Like next week, when I come and tell you about it, you're going to be like, no, you didn't invent that.
3: Get it? He's been back through the timeline many times telling us he invented time machines, and each time we're skeptical.
1: Exactly.
3: It's too deep. Too deep for us today, Sean.
2: That is too deep. Go back to pulling teats and making the kittens laugh in the barn.
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2: Who's this?
3: Hey, this is Christine. I'm calling about a trend that the trends you guys are talking about.
4: Okay. I invented this thing where when someone says something goofy, I take that goofy turn of phrase and make it a part of my past in some way. Like, say, for example, just say something goofy.
3: Shazam.
4: That was the name of my garage band at university.
2: Okay, so he thinks he's the first person to ever make that little joke.
4: No. I invented it. And then the spinoff of that is you try and make it relate to many, many other things in your life. Like, Shazam, the name of the small alien I found hiding in my doghouse when I was a kid that convinced me to do drugs.
2: Okay. All right. So tell me, Christine.
5: Great Scott.
2: What do you claim to have invented or started?
3: I believe that I started the trend of the combat pants wearing as, like, fashion.
2: Like it a was, cargo pant?
3: Yeah, like the military combat pants.
4: Really?
3: Yeah. I was in, it was like 93, so I think I was like in grade 8. And I was in Army Cadets, and my mom and dad had bought me a pair of combat pants just to use with the cadets and stuff. And one day, I didn't have any clean pants to wear, and my mom said, well, why don't you just wear those to school? And I said, well, no, everybody's going to make me just wear them, their pants. So I wore them, and sure enough, everybody was like, what the heck are those? What are you wearing those for? And then, like, a day later, everybody was wearing combat pants. And I was like, yeah, that
2: really?
3: Was me.
4: And see, so but like, I'm surprised they could see you because they're camouflage.
3: That's right. That's see? Right.
4: Where'd you go?
0: Before they shake the lake, they're going to rock your radio. 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
1: All right, so in the news this week, we've all heard the term staycation.
2: Yeah.
1: Something with the price of things a lot of families are considering this summer. But there's a couple other kinds of cations that are gaining popularity, like a coolcation, where you escape extreme summer heat by vacationing somewhere cool like Iceland or Norway. A playcation, which is a trip centered around activities and experiences like surfing, kayaking, golfing. And of course, sleepcation, booking a trip where the main goal is rest and sleep.
2: I think that's what my cabin has become.
1: Passing out of the campfire is not a sleepcation.
2: It is. It's actually a memorycation. What did I say last night? Oh. Who do I have to apologize to?
0: Waking up with Sherry and Woody.
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14: Hey, dude.
13: Hey, Cow.
14: Hey, dude.
13: Cow, have you been out in the sun too long again?
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13: Ah, I see you're wearing a pair of Hey Dudes.
14: That's what I said. Hey, dude.
13: Everyone's wearing these shoes. Easy to slip on, comfortable, and they're the lightest shoe ever made on planet Earth.
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13: 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The reviews are off the charts. So many styles, colors. They're just a good-looking shoe.
14: And it's fun to say, Hey, dude, check out my Hey Dudes, dude. See? Totally fun, dude.
9: In town, out of town, for all your Western wear, it's gotta be Cowtown. 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
14: Yeah, straight guy, it's only cool when I say it.

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2: For $50, Connor Gessie, name that tune.
3: Oh, that's got to be a Life in a Fast Lane by the Eagle.
2: Yeah. Logan didn't even have a chance to text you.
3: No, he's nowhere to be found.
2: Okay. That was a pretty good clip.
4: Yeah, it was a big one.
3: Oh, yeah.
2: Here's the question. You've got $50. Long ways away from the $1,300 your brother won 10 years ago or whenever that was. I'm assuming you want to double the money.
3: Yes, I want to double it. I'm a gambling man.
2: You work at the Casino Regina. You better be. All right. I don't know the company policy there. Maybe you guys aren't allowed to gamble. I don't know. But here we go. For $100, Connor Gessie, name that tune.
3: All right. I think we got, do you think I'm sexy, Rod Stewart?
2: You got it.
4: Hey. All right, now, $100, that's real money. That's lunch for you and Dad Doug. Maybe even Logan can come along for a dessert or something. What do you think? What are we doing?
3: The message I sent in, I was pretty confident, so I gotta keep pushing.
2: All right.
3: Go for two.
2: All right. The Gessie reputation on the line. Here we go. For $200, Connor Gessie, with Doug Gessie somewhere in the house, and Logan Gessie somewhere on the phone, name that tune.
3: Wow. Well, I think that's 500 miles. I'm going to be by the Proclaimers.
2: Like you said, that's really impressive.
4: Like the parentheses in the song title and everything.
2: Are you reading the album cover? What are you doing?
3: No, I just know that one.
2: Okay. All right, we're in a nice position. We've got $200. Do you want to go for four?
3: Let's go for four. Nothing lost, nothing gained. Let's go.
2: All right, let's go. Let's go. Woo! For $400. Connor Gessie, name that tune.
3: Oh, jeez. Well, we might have had a little bit of a roadblock. Oh, my God.
4: Yeah, I kind of had the OG's reaction on hearing that clip, too. Texters, family members, Dad Doug. What's Dad Doug yelling?
3: No, he's got nothing. Logan's got nothing. Wow. We're stuck at four.
4: Oh, man. Okay, we'll give a few more seconds here for a texter to family member, friend, somebody to come through for you.
2: Any text messages?
3: Yeah, I actually got some text messages from people I don't even know.
2: That's fun. Read them out to us, just out of curiosity. What do they say?
3: Dying Your Arms Cutting Crew or Bruce Springsteen Cover Me?
2: Well, you tell me, which one do you think it is?
3: Oh, jeez. And I got one listen, correct?
4: Yeah, no replays.
2: No, yeah, that's it. That's all we can do. But, you know, if you were to just repeat what you said first and then stop then, talking.
3: Yeah. Is it Die in Your Arms by the Cutting Crew?
2: Don't say anything else. Could it be the, shut up, Connor, you got it.
3: Yeah.
2: All right, you have $400, man.
4: Hey. Okay, now this is legit, right? How you feeling?
3: I'm feeling good.
2: Okay. But that $400 clip, that was something else. Now, I don't know who texted you that. You don't even know who it was. It's a rando.
3: No, I know who it was now. I feel bad for saying I don't know who, but...
4: Okay, that's okay. Mel got their moment in the spotlight.
2: That's fine.
4: What do you think? What are we doing?
3: I got in high places. Well, my father's telling me to take the money.
2: I don't know. I think that's a... $400, and then you can go to Logan and say, hey, Logan, it's tougher than it used to be. Or, and then we can play for fun, and you could even, for fun, win more. But if you go to the next one, it's all over if you lose.
3: No, let's do it. We're going for 800.
2: We're going for 800.
4: Wow. Okay. All right,
2: everybody, buckle up. Woo. Don't drop the kids off at school yet. It's getting interesting. Okay. Yeah. Are you ready, Connor?
3: I'm ready. I hope it's the Beatles or something, because that's my wheelhouse.
2: Okay. For $800. Connor Gessie. Name that tune.
3: Ay-yi-yi.
2: Got
3: it. Quick one.
2: It was a quick clip.
3: Probably took the 400.
2: I'm just saying.
4: I will say, you know, that last one was super short, too, and I didn't think you were going to get it, and you pulled it off, so maybe those texter helpers are...
2: One of the texter helpers saying.
3: Well, I think they're going to text me right away. Man, I got to say, it's a lot easier listening. Not
2: Once you're in the hot seat, it gets a little more stressful.
3: Yeah.
2: Now the judges are starting to stand up and rub their hands together.
4: Oh,
2: you guys,
4: boy.
2: Give them a second. Connor has a second.
4: Relax,
2: here.
4: You guys.
2: Yeah, come on now.
3: I got very arrogant writing in a message.
2: And what does it say? Don't read the swearing parts. Just read the name of the artist and the song title.
3: Oh, that's a good hint.
2: They're hinting? They're not supposed to hint. They're just supposed to help you.
3: You know, I'm going to...
2: You got to go. Give us an answer.
3: I'm going to throw out Knocking on Heaven's Door by Guns N' Roses.
2: You got it! You lost! What the hell?
4: No.
2: Buzzer Beater!
4: No!
2: Oh, my word. Who? How? What?
4: I almost threw up.
2: I did throw up.
4: Okay, let's gather ourselves, Connor. Yeah. You just won $800 with some sort of guardian angel texter, I think, helping you out.
3: Okay, yeah, so here's what we're going to do.
4: Okay.
3: Well, what's the record on the radio? Is it 16?
2: 16 or 32, I can't remember. But
4: I think 1,600 is as much as we've given out over the last couple years.
2: Yeah. But
3: yeah, okay, well... I'm going to take the money and run, but I want to play one more.
2: Well, you have to. That's how the game works. Okay, so... Connor Gessie! From the Casino Regina, you are taking home $800. But, Connor, could you have got $1,600? First off, you got to be very proud of yourself. You did a great job.
4: Yeah.
2: And you got that $800. That's yours to take home. But let's just see. Are you ready? Could you have got this $1,600 clip? Are you ready?
3: Yeah.
2: Here it is. Oof. Any ideas?
3: I don't know. I'm honestly thinking a Phil Collins song.
4: Sounds like somebody sat in a violin.
3: Yeah.
2: Well, I don't think you would have got it.
3: No, that's okay.
2: That's okay. That would have been the Doobie Brothers. Hey, I like to
4: hear some. Oh, Blackwater. Okay.
3: Oh, Blackwater.
2: Okay. But, wow. Connor, you got $800. Are you happy?
3: I'm very happy. Thank you guys so much for the opportunity.
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2: This is Sheldon calling.
3: Hey, Sheldon.
2: How are you, kid?
4: Oh. Sherry spilt the Cheerios.
3: What?
4: I don't know.
3: Is that a metaphor?
4: No, you're a real slop eater. For someone who is so picky, you tend to eat with your entire face.
3: I eat like a schnauzer, just face right in the bowl.
2: Puts in the bowl and just shakes her head a few times and stuff flies out.
4: Yeah.
3: Okay, speaking of eating, we've been talking about Trust Me recipes, something that maybe you make at your house, might not sound good, but you swear it is.
2: I grew up with a baba who liked to cook for tons of people. If there was four people, she'd cook for 10.
4: Right.
2: So there was always leftovers. So one of the things she'd make, and it was simple, and it was, you'd look at it and say, I don't know. She would take leftover macaroni, and she'd get her cast iron frying pan nice and hot and throw in some leftover bacon, some chunks, and all the bacon fat. Get that all cooked up and crispy, and then dump in the macaroni and fry that with the bacon fat and the bacon pieces. So it'd be like kind of like a crispy macaroni.
3: Fried macaroni.
2: It was good.
4: So what I'm hearing there is you take some carbohydrates, add some fat, then add some grease, then fry it, and batter it all.
2: Exactly. It was like this greasy, fried, crispy macaroni that was just good.
4: Bubba bacon.
3: Thought about it, I'm in. Yeah. Thought about it for 2 seconds, I'm in. Where do I sign on for this?
2: Exactly. It was good.
3: Is there a limit to the things we can fry, by the way? Like, I don't know.
4: Everything's fried.
2: In bacon fat, you can fry anything.
4: Yeah, even a boiled owl would seem less tough.
3: Oh.
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1: A word, Sherry. Mm. A word can say and mean a thousand different things.
2: And what word is that?
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2: Difficult?
1: Difficult.
2: Okay, what's difficult?
1: The ticks. Difficult. Way more difficult than they've been in the past. When I was a kid, I never even heard about ticks.
2: Actually, you know what's been difficult? For everybody, the mosquitoes. This is going to turn out, when all is shaken out for summer 2026, I think it's going to be one of the worst mosquito years we've ever had, right?
1: Yeah. All this wind we've been having lately.
2: Oh, my God.
1: Difficult.
2: Yeah,
1: very
2: so difficult.
1: So very difficult. Double difficult.
2: And it must be difficult, Woody, just owning a cabin.
1: Yeah. It's like a house that's not at your house. And every towel smells like a moldy muskrat.
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2: This is Mara telling you why I'm difficult.
3: Okay.
4: Yes. So tell us, mosquitoes are difficult.
3: Yep.
4: Wind is difficult. But why are you difficult?
2: I am a very difficult person when I go out to eat with people.
3: Oh.
2: I'm not one of the, you know, think, oh, I'm always the one that complains about sending food back. No. I can live with that. I will not order something that somebody else at my table has already ordered.
3: Now, what happens if you say, I will have the filet mignon, and the waitress says, would you like the baked potato, or would you like the 11 potato, or would you like the fries?
4: No,
3: or would you like
4: we
3: the
4: get
3: Caesar
4: that there's
3: salad?
4: A lot of potatoes.
3: And you say,
4: let me say.
3: Okay. So then Mara says, I want the lemon potato and the filet mignon. And then the person beside you says, that's good. I'll also have exactly that. Do you say, no, whoa, hold on. Stop the food truck.
2: That's why I will not be the first order. I have to be the last person to order.
4: Just to make sure you do the cleanup order to make sure everyone's got it straight.
2: But it's really hard for me too, though, because then I have to always make sure I have like three or four different types of things that I would want to eat.
4: Oh, backup options.
2: Yeah, because I'm with a larger party. There's a chance that someone's going to order something that I wanted already. So it's like, okay, can't have that, so I got to go to this one now.
4: Dear God, I'm down to just a side of asparagus. That's the only thing that's left.
0: Wake up! Waking up with Sherry.

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1: This is Lori.
2: What's happening?
1: So you guys are talking about how things or what makes people difficult.
3: Yeah, okay. So right now it's difficult outside.
2: Yeah, ticks, too much rain, not enough rain, it never ends. So how are you difficult?
1: I'm really bad when people, like, you go for lunch with somebody and they're like, hey, let me get your lunch, or I'll buy you coffee or whatever. And I'm like, you know what? I'm quite capable of buying my own stuff, but thank you. Like, I just don't like feeling
3: indebted.
1: I don't like the feeling that, yeah, like I'm indebted to somebody. You know, like they think maybe I can't afford to buy my own coffee or my own lunch. Like, I know they're just trying to pay it forward or be nice, but then I feel like next time they would almost expect me to pay for them.
3: Oh,
2: that's so true. And then you do the dance, like, because what if you don't remember next time or whatever, right? So
1: yeah,
2: it's this awkward
1: dance. Like looking at you like
3: okay, listen, we used to have a boss and his name was Mark, and we all go out for dinner at the radio station and we'd be doing stuff, and then it would come time for the bill and the check would come and Mark would go to his wallet and you would quickly pull out your card first to put it down to pay so he couldn't pay for you. And what he was reaching for wasn't a Visa, but it was his business card. And it was a fake reach. He fake reached.
1: No intention
3: no,
1: of paying.
3: Never. It was such a slick move. I'm just mad I didn't come up with it.
1: It's worse when they're like, they come to the service, come to the table, and they're like, is this all together or separate? And one says together, and the other one says separate.
2: You know what? Just have a hole open up in the restaurant floor and let me fall right in.
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3: Hey, Carlo, how are you?
2: Well, it's going pretty well. Going pretty well.
3: Okay. All right. Hey, I'm happy that it's going well for you because it would be a real bummer for all of us if you called in, hey, it's Carlo. How's Carlo? And you said, well, I had my foot cut off by the lawnmower or something.
2: It could happen.
4: Takes things in a real sad path. Speaking of difficult.
2: Difficult, yeah.
3: Yes.
4: All right. Heat is difficult for people. We know mosquitoes are difficult. Yeah. But, Carlo, how are you difficult?
2: Well, I really think it's something you should be asking my wife, or maybe not.
3: That's probably not a good idea.
2: You know, what makes me difficult is, not a habit or any, well, it could be a habit, but my opinion. I am opinionated.
4: Well, that's okay.
2: Yeah, and I often piss people off. So that couldn't make me difficult, right?
3: Yeah, but I would rather...
2: No, you wouldn't. And that's my opinion.
3: Maybe.
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4: 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So, you got caught cheating at your kid's birthday party. 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
1: Hey, Biker Mike.
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1: You guys want to know why I'm difficult?
2: Yeah. It's come up lately that Sherry's terrible.
3: No, this started with us talking about how, you know, mosquitoes are difficult, wind, etc. What makes you difficult, Biker Mike?
1: My Harley, when people at a gas station say, here, would you like a wet rag to wipe the bugs off your windshield and front fairing? It's like, no. Thing that touches the bugs is water.
2: No.
3: Wait, what?
1: Well, you know, bug innards are scratchy.
2: Yeah.
1: They're like sandpaper when they're dry. You got to get them soft. They need 20 minutes of moisture before you even hit them with the pressure washer so that they don't leave any scratches on your paint or your windshield.
3: Mm-hmm. Oh, I should use bugs when I'm self-tanning because you have to get the top layer off.
2: Yeah, you could use bugs to exfoliate, Sherry. All you got to do is take off your top and stick your body through the sunroof and then drive down the highway at like 80 miles an hour in the middle of summer. You'll be completely covered with bugs like the front of my motorcycle. And you can exfoliate them off yourself.
1: Until she gets hit with a grasshopper or a bee at 120 and then screams like a little girl.
3: Why doesn't Sherry have any teeth? Oh, it's a robin.
0: 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Mornings with Sherry and Woody.

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1: And welcome to your Sunday Morning Oldies Show, the heart and soul of rock and roll. It's Buzz Elliott. Good morning. The requests are already stacking up for Paul Anka, Roy Orbison, Chuck Berry, and Simon & Garfunkel. But first, we've got to celebrate a true rock and roll legend. Mick Jagger, the strutting, swaggering, most flamboyant frontman in rock, turns 83 today. And believe it or not, the Rolling Stones still going strong, topping the charts with their latest album, which dropped this month, called Foreign Tongues.
2: Yeah, I got a guitar amp next to me. Ronnie's next to me. Keith's right opposite me.
3: We know the energy's there, and we also know how to use it.
4: I think it's very explosive. It's like an unexploded bomb.
1: And they still got it. Before Mick Jagger became the ultimate rock star, he actually had a very different career path in mind. He studied at the prestigious London School of Economics, with plans of going into politics. But lucky for us, he ditched the suit and tie to front a little blues band with his buddy Keith Richards. And that little band has now been rocking together for over 60 years.
5: I can't explain it. I would just say that there's a very, very strong bond between Mick and I that goes even beyond, in a way, that we're aware of. And I think that might be something to do with it.
1: The Rolling Stones have released 33 studio albums, 24 live albums, and sold more than 240 million records worldwide. They've got 4 Grammys, a Lifetime Achievement Award, and in 1989, Pete Townsend of The Who summed it up best when he inducted the Rolling Stones into the Rock and Roll Hall of Fame.
6: I can't analyze what I feel about the Stones because I'm really an absolute

0: Happy birthday to Mick Jagger of the Rolling Stones, 83 today. Did you know that Mick Jagger follows a personal fitness regimen, which includes jogging, kickboxing, yoga, and even ballet? Oh, and he runs 8 miles every day and trains 6 days a week. At 83.
1: That's just being fit, you know, and you have to work at that. Whatever age you are, and if you're my age, you have to really work at it.
0: Incredible. Hang on, we got more Stones coming up.
2: Dip, dip, dip, boop, it's a bop, in the bop, shoo up.
3: Sunday morning oldies.
0: And we lost another legend. Freddie Boom Boom Cannon died last week. He was 89. For the moment, Tallahassee Lassie exploded onto the charts in 1959. Freddie Cannon built a career on one thing, fun. He kept the energy coming with hits like Way Down Yonder in New Orleans, Abigail Bleacher, Palisades Park, and Action, and along the way charted 29 songs in the Billboard Hot 100. He earned multiple gold records and became the most frequent guest in the history of Dick Clark's American Bandstand with an incredible 110 appearances. Freddie Boom Boom Cannon's biggest hit was the infectious and fun Palisades Park, written by an up-and-coming songwriter named Chuck Barris. You know, the guy who invented the gong show?
4: Ladies and gentlemen, Vanessa Welch.
5: If I could save time in a bottle.
0: Yeah, well, Chuck wrote the song, but he didn't intend it to be a Freddie Cannon song at first.
6: What happened was he was friends with the owner of Swan Records. He called one day and he said, "You know where I can reach Dion?" He said, "I want to reach Dion. I want to send him this song." So Bernie said, "Well, what kind of song is it?" He says, "It's called Amusement Park." That was the original title. He said, "Was it an up-tempo, fast?" He says, "Yeah." He said, "Why don't you send it over? I got an artist over here. Let's see if I got a guy named Freddie Cannon. Maybe we can, you know, see if it sounds good with him."
0: Now, sometimes an artist's instincts aren't always spot on. For instance, with Palisades Park, we all know it is a big hit, but Freddie Cannon didn't recognize it at the time and relegated it to the B-side of the 45 single.
6: And on the back side of Palisades Park is a record called June, July, and August, which I wrote. And I told them, this is the hit, June, July, and August. Never mind this Palisades Park. It's going to be a hit. The guy in Flint, Michigan, named Bob Dell, he was in Flint, Michigan on a radio, WTAC, played Palisades Park by accident. He forgot to flip the record over. The phones all lit up. They were going crazy. Kids were going, "Who's this guy? Who is this?" From then on, it just a snowball by a mistake started it.
0: And Freddie Boom Boom Cannon took it all the way into the top 10, turning it into one of the defining summer songs of the early 1960s. The world-famous Sunday Morning Oldie Show remembers Freddie Boom Boom Cannon.
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1: All right, here's an Elvis fun fact for you. Did you know that Elvis Presley may have helped save lives? Now, of course, he wasn't a doctor, though he did play one in the movies. But in 1955, real doctor Jonas Salk introduced the first ever effective vaccine against one of the world's most feared diseases, polio. There was a problem, though. Many teenagers at the time were not getting vaccinated. Health officials realized they needed someone that young people admired to lead by example. Enter Elvis. In October 1956, at the height of Elvis mania, the king rolled up his sleeve and received a polio shot backstage before an appearance on the Ed Sullivan Show. Photographers were there to capture every moment. The message was simple. If Elvis could do it, so could you. And that campaign worked. It was a huge success, and vaccination rates among teenagers soared. And as more people got vaccinated, polio cases plummeted. In just a couple of years, by the early 1960s, the disease had been reduced by more than 90% in the United States. Thanks in part to a guy nicknamed Elvis the Pelvis.
2: I wanted to say to Elvis Presley and the country that this is a real, decent, fine boy. We want to say that we've never had a pleasanter experience on our show with a big name than we've had with you. You're thoroughly all right. So now, let's have a tremendous hand for a very nice person.

Well, this morning we're celebrating one of the greatest frontmen in rock and roll history as Mick Jagger turns 83 today. More than six decades after he first stepped on stage with the Rolling Stones, Sir Mick is still performing, still recording, and still strutting across stages with more energy than singers half his age. And while Jagger's moves, swagger, and unmistakable voice make him one of rock's most recognizable stars, the Stones' impact goes far beyond just one man. Alongside Keith Richards, Charlie Watts, Brian Jones, Bill Wyman, and later Ronnie Wood, Mick helped build a band that became the ultimate rock and roll survivors. The Rolling Stones have sold hundreds of millions of records, inspired generations of musicians, and remain one of the most influential bands ever to pick up guitars. This next song, one of their first major hits in America, and helped establish them as more than just a British blues band. Time Is On My Side had already been released by Irma Thomas.

0: Time is definitely on Mick Jagger's side. The Stones flamboyant frontman turns 83 today. One of the most influential frontmen in rock and roll. Still prancing across the stage like a man a quarter his age. He's got those patented moves like Jagger that Maroon 5 sang about.
1: Moves like Jagger. I've got them moves like Jagger. I've got them moves like Jagger.
2: You don't earn a cent when someone does a song about having moves like Jagger.
3: That's right.
0: We've got more from the Stones coming up, and we'll dive into some of the band's biggest controversies, too. Hang on, Sunday Morning Oldies back in a flash.
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0: By 1965, the Beach Boys were on an incredible run of success. But Brian Wilson wasn't convinced this next song should even be released as a single. In fact, Help Me Rhonda first appeared on the album The Beach Boys Today in a slower, different arrangement. The band wasn't satisfied with it, so they went back into the studio and re-recorded the song with a punchier beat, bright vocals, some bow, bow, bow bass vocals from Mike Love, some boogie-woogie piano, and some stinging guitar solo. Turned out to be a good move. The new version raced all the way to number one, becoming the Beach Boys' second chart topper.

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1: Mick Jagger, the consummate rock and roll frontman, turns 83 today. Now, of course, Mick and the Stones are one of the most important and influential bands of all time. Millions of records sold, countless awards, world tours, and a sound that helped shape an era. But that success didn't come without controversy. The Stones, no strangers to drug arrests, sex scandals, and tragedy.
2: 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Someone was stabbed to death in front of the stage by a member of the Hell's Angels.
1: In December of 1969, after their now-famous Altamont concert in California, a fan was stabbed and killed by a Hell's Angel right in front of the stage as the band played.
3: Hey, people! Brothers and sisters! Come on now! That means everybody just cool out!
1: After that incident, Mick Jagger publicly denounced the Hell's Angels, who shockingly had been hired as security. In retaliation, members of the biker gang actually plotted to kill Jagger. They actually tracked Mick down to his summer home in Long Island, but the boat they were traveling in capsized during a sudden storm. It's a true story, and if not for that twist of fate, we might not be celebrating Mick's 83rd birthday today. It's Mick Jagger and the Rolling Stones, Under My Thumb, on your Sunday Morning Oldies.

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0: Roy Orbison with Only the Lonely. World famous Sunday morning oldies show. It's Buzz Elliott. Top up that copy. Crank up the oldies. We've got Simon and Garfunkel, Chuck Berry, and the Dixie Cups in minutes. And we salute Mick Jagger, who turns 83 today. Now, Mick has one of the most distinctive voices in rock and roll. Now, there is a popular story, part rock legend, part urban myth. And it claims that as a child, Mick accidentally bit off the tip of his tongue during a basketball game, changing his speech and contributing to that famous slur in his singing voice. Is it true? Yeah, maybe, maybe not. But what we do know is that Mick's voice has become one of the most recognizable sounds in rock history. And it almost didn't happen for another reason. Before the Stones took off, he was studying at the London School of Economics and seemed destined for a career in business or politics. Thankfully for rock and roll, a chance reunion with a childhood friend named Keith Richards changed everything. We'll hear more for the birthday Rolling Stone later this morning, including some of the group's biggest hits like Satisfaction and 19th Nervous Breakdown. If there's a Stone song you want to hear, shoot me a text, email, Facebook, give me a call. I'd love to play it. Sunday morning oldies, back in a flash.
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12: Originally written for the movie The Graduate, Mrs. Robinson became the first rock song ever to win a Grammy for Record of the Year. And it contains one of the most famous lyrics in pop music, Where Have You Gone, Joe DiMaggio? Now, Paul Simon is a lifelong baseball fan and devoted Yankee supporter. In fact, the lyric was supposed to be about another Yankee legend, Mickey Mantle. Yeah, that lyric was supposed to be, Where Have You Gone, Mickey Mantle? But Simon felt Joe DiMaggio fit the rhythm of the song better. And DiMaggio wasn't just a ball player. By the late 60s, he had become a symbol of an earlier America, making him the perfect character for a song about change, nostalgia, and a generation searching for heroes.
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1: Up next, a song that may have inspired more kids to pick up a guitar than just about any other record in rock and roll history. Chuck Berry with Johnny Be Good. Lyrically, many assume Johnny is based on Chuck himself, but Berry insisted the song wasn't strictly autobiographical. But there are plenty of similarities. Like Johnny, Chuck grew up in a modest home, taught himself guitar, and dreamed of making it big through music. The original lyric described Johnny as a colored boy, but Berry changed it to country boy to make the song more accessible to a wider audience in 1958. Oh, and here's another fun fact. When NASA launched the Voyager 1 and 2 spacecraft in 1977, they included a gold record containing sounds and music from Earth. And among the selections chosen to represent humanity, you guessed it, Johnny Be Good.
2: Let's turn him loose. Ladies and gentlemen, Chuck Berry.

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1: And welcome to it, the heart and soul of rock and roll. It's Buzz Elliott on your Sunday morning oldies. We've got the Beatles, the Dixie Cups, CCR, Dale Shannon lineup ready to roll. And lots of Rolling Stones, too, as we wish a happy 83rd birthday today to Mick Jagger. Rock and roll's original bad boy frontman is still strutting, still touring, still making records. In fact, the Rolling Stones recently released a new album called Foreign Tongues, featuring guest appearances from legends including Paul McCartney.
2: I'm standing there, I'm playing, and I'm thinking, I'm playing with the Stones. You better believe when I got home that evening, I was trying to just play with the Stones, it was great.
1: I'm sure the Stones felt the same way. Now here comes a classic Rolling Stones hit that became the center of one of television's most famous censorship battles. In 1967, the Stones were booked to perform their latest single on The Ed Sullivan Show. But there was just one problem. CBS executives were not thrilled with the title of their latest hit, Let's Spend the Night Together. To them, the lyrics were a little too suggestive for primetime TV, and Ed Sullivan insisted the band change the words to Let's Spend Some Time Together. The Stones were not happy about it, but they wanted the exposure, so reluctantly, they agreed. If you check it out on YouTube and watch closely during that performance, you'll see Mick Jagger dramatically rolling his eyes every time he sings that censored line. Act of Rebellion that became one of the most famous moments in rock and roll television history.
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0: Happy birthday, Mick Jagger, 83 years young today and still going strong. We've got more Stones coming up.
1: World famous Sunday morning oldies.
0: And this morning, we salute Freddie Boom Boom Cannon, who passed away last week at the age of 89. Freddie earned his nickname Boom Boom from the percussive power of his songs, as well as the double entendre of his last name. Over a career that stretched nearly 70 years, Freddie Cannon shared stages with legends like Chuck Berry, Little Richard, Fats Domino, Jerry Lee Lewis, and Brenda Lee. He also appeared on nearly every major music show of the 1960s, from Shindig and Hullabaloo to Midnight Special and Dick Clark's American Bandstand. In fact, Dick Clark loved Freddie so much, he invited him onto American Bandstand an incredible 110 times, more than any other performer in the show's history. Dick Clark thought so highly of Freddie that in 1965, he even asked him to record the theme song for his new television show, Where the Action Is.
1: Oh, baby.

0: And that gave Freddie Cannon another top 20 hit and introduced him to a whole new generation of fans. And when it came to his fans, Freddie loved them. He adored his fans and gave them a lot of credit for his success.
1: And that's every artist should be nice to you. I mean, you, if it wasn't for you, we wouldn't be here. I mean, whoever thinks they're bigger than life and made it because they're so good, they're wrong. They're dead wrong. It's a little bit of luck being at the place at the right time and being nice to people. When it's all over, they're going to remember. They leave an impression. Thank you. You guys have been wonderful. You really have. I mean, we have some fun.
0: Here comes another top 10. In fact, one of the first records of the rock and roll era to include a full brass section. It's way down yonder in New Orleans. World famous Sunday Morning Oldie Show remembers Freddie Boom Boom Cannon. 19.

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0: your Sunday morning oldies with Buzz Elliott.
1: 1957. The Everly Brothers were known for their incredible clean-cut harmonies, but this next hit actually faced bans from some radio stations. Why? Well, because the song tells the story of a teenage couple who stayed out so late that they fell asleep during a movie and didn't make it home until 4 in the morning to face accusations and assumptions by friends and parents. Now, it's pretty tame by today's standards, but in 1957, some people thought this was pretty scandalous.
2: Two boys who are among the most successful in this field. And their singing style makes me squeal right along with all their fans. So a big welcome to the Everly Brothers.

0: oldies. We're celebrating Mick Jagger's 83rd birthday today on the world-famous Sunday Morning Oldies show. And while Mick may be the face of the Rolling Stones, the band's influence reaches far beyond one singer or one song. Their music helped define what a rock band could be. Dangerous, rebellious, swaggering, and unapologetically loud. As for Mick's famous stage moves, well, he'll be the first to tell you he borrowed a few ideas from one of his heroes, the Godfather of Soul.
1: I mean, his moves were really, a lot of them, quite hard to do. And I'd get off some of them. Some of the early ones I would do, you know, I'd do that. But the thing was about him, it wasn't only just the moves, it was like his whole persona and attitude to the audience and the way he worked the audience, the way he worked so hard himself. And so he was one of the people that influenced me as a stage performer a lot.
0: The Rolling Stones took the blues of Muddy Waters, the showmanship of James Brown, the songwriting lessons of Chuck Berry, mixed it all together and created a sound that inspired generations. From Aerosmith to Van Halen to the Black Crowes, Oasis, and countless garage bands around the world. And perhaps the most amazing thing of all, it's 2026 and the guys are still at it.
1: I think the Stones are very lucky. Yeah, you always need a lot of luck. They were in the right place at the right time. And when we work very hard. So you need all those things. You know, it's no good just being hardworking. There's lots of people hardworking. But you've got to be hardworking on your game. And

0: back in time. 19th Nervous Breakdown, the Rolling Stones and the world-famous Sunday Morning Oldies Show. Hey, we're celebrating Mick Jagger's 83rd birthday today. And, of course, Mick's legacy goes far beyond the music. Mick Jagger is a movie star, too. Over the years, he's appeared in more than 20 films, including one of his earliest roles in 1970 in the Australian Western Ned Kelly.
1: If Ned Kelly were alive today, he'd probably be Mick Jagger. Mick Jagger as Ned Kelly.
2: If you kill one, you're a murderer. If you kill 100, you're a hero.
3: Keep your bloody heads down!
0: Now that was quite the production. The shoot was plagued by bad luck. There were illnesses, accidents, fires, and at one point an overturned horse carriage nearly killed one of the actors. Mick's girlfriend at the time was Marianne Faithfull. She'd been cast in the film too, but their relationship was falling apart. Soon after arriving in Australia, she suffered a serious overdose and had to return home to England. Then things got even stranger. Mick got shot. During filming, a prop pistol malfunctioned and Mick was injured by a backfiring charge, hurting his hand. Now, when the movie finally came out, it was not exactly a darling with critics. It was panned and flopped at the box office, but there was one silver lining. While recovering from his injury, Mick spent a lot of time playing guitar to strengthen his injured hand. And during that period, he began developing ideas that would eventually contribute to one of the Stones' most famous songs, Brown.

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0: The Box Tops were fronted by a 16-year-old named Alex Chilton, whose gravelly, world-weary voice sounded like it belonged to a man twice his age.
23: I started singing it really softly at first, and the producer came out and said, no, sing it really hard, and kind of growl it like this. And he kind of demonstrated it for me, and I did it as best I could.
0: Most listeners assume that the lead singer of the band was a seasoned blues veteran, not a teenager from Memphis.
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0: The Box Tops' biggest hit still holds a remarkable record. At just 1 minute and 58 seconds, The Letter was the last song under 2 minutes in length to reach number one in the Billboard Hot 100.

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0: And we're saluting Sir Michael Philip Jagger this morning, who turns 83 today. Not only is he the magnetic frontman of the Rolling Stones, he's also a knight, a father of eight, and one of the most recognizable figures in the history of rock and roll. Jagger's name, practically synonymous with swagger. And no song captures that swagger better than the Stones' first international smash, Satisfaction. When Satisfaction hit the airwaves in 1965, it didn't just become a hit, it became an anthem for a generation. The famous guitar riff came from Keith Richards in the middle of the night. Half asleep, he grabbed a tape recorder beside his bed, played the riff, and went back to sleep. And the next morning, he discovered he'd recorded about 30 seconds of guitar, followed by 40 minutes of snoring. Mick Jagger heard that riff's potential immediately. Together, Jagger and Richards built his song around frustration, consumer culture, and youthful rebellion, creating what many consider the definitive Rolling Stones record. The result was the band's first number one hit in America and one of the most influential rock songs ever recorded. Satisfaction would become the band's anthem, performed all over the world over 1,000 times in concert and on television appearances, including the Super Bowl.
1: This one we could have done for Super Bowl I, you know.

0: much energy. Woof! Little Richard, world famous Sunday morning oldies show. It's Buzz Elliott. The Stones on the way for Mick Jagger's birthday today. Back in the 60s, Mick had no idea he'd still be rocking in 2026.
1: I never thought I'd be doing it for 2 years even, you know. And I don't know, honestly. I think we sort of pretty well set up for at least another year.
0: That was 1964. Mick thought he had another year in him. How about another 62 years? Oh, by the way, Keith Richards is a message for Sir Mick.
2: I guess long may we keep saying this to each other. Happy birthday, Mick. You know, have another good one. And give me a call. Let me know what it's like.
0: Hang on. We got more Stones on the way. Plus, CCR, Del Shannon, a Looney Tune about Charlie Brown's dog.
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3: Let's take a look at your top five from this week in 1963. It was the summer before Beatlemania. Within about 6 months, the entire musical landscape would be turned upside down by those four lads from Liverpool. In 1963, a new house was around 18,000 Canadian, a new car about 3,500 bucks, gas was roughly 8 cents a liter, and you could still catch a movie for under a buck. The March on Washington, featuring Martin Luther King Jr.'s famous I Have a Dream speech, was just weeks away.
4: I have a dream that one day this nation will rise up, live out the true meaning of its creed. We hold these truths to be self-evident, that all men are created equal.
3: At movie theaters, Cleopatra starring Elizabeth Taylor was one of the year's biggest films.
5: Elizabeth Taylor as Cleopatra, siren of the Nile. Her stunning beauty and notorious intrigue turned the tide of civilization.
3: On television, the Beverly Hillbillies and Bonanza were among America's most watched shows. In baseball, future Hall of Famer Sandy Koufax was dominating hitters and leading the Los Angeles Dodgers toward a World Series championship. On the radio, your top five looked like this. At number five, a throwaway B-side that would become the greatest surf instrumental of all time. It's the Safaris with Wipeout.

0: And number four, a real-life military group. The Essex were serving in the U.S. Marine Corps when this song became a surprise number one hit. It's easier said than done.
1: Tell

At number three, at just 13 years old, Stevie Wonder became the youngest artist ever to top the Billboard Hot 100. Recorded live, it's Fingertips Part 2.

And number one this week in 1963, the very first surf song to hit number one. It's not a Beach Boys song, but there is a Beach Boy connection. The song was recorded by Jan and Dean, but written by Brian Wilson of the Beach Boys. And this song helped launch the California surfing craze across North America.

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1: Hey, it's hour three of your Sunday morning oldies. Man, I know I say it every week, but time flies, doesn't it? Hey, it's Buzz Elliott. Groovy requests lined up for the Ronettes, Jerry Lee Lewis, the Righteous Brothers, and Elvis. And, of course, plenty of Rolling Stones as we celebrate Mick Jagger's 83rd birthday today. Still strutting, still singing, still one of rock's greatest frontmen. The Rolling Stones are, without question, one of the most influential bands in the history of rock and roll. And at the heart of it is one of music's greatest songwriting partnerships, the Glimmer Twins themselves, Mick Jagger and Keith Richards. Now, the two initially met as schoolboys, but lost touch over the years. Then one day, by pure chance, they ran into each other at a train station.
2: I kind of lost track of him because we went to different schools. And then we saw each other on the train station. I think I had these records that I just bought from America. When those times, they were so expensive, you know, to get these records imported. You couldn't buy them in England.
1: Mick was carrying a couple of American blues records under his arm, and Keith could not believe what he was seeing.
3: This cat's together, right? I mean, he's got Best of Muddy Waters and Rockin' at the Hops by Chuck Berry under his arm, you know. Hey, man. Nice to see you, but where'd you get the records?
1: The two got talking, discovered a shared passion for American blues and R&B, and before long, they had a band, calling themselves Little Boy Blue and the Blue Boys. After a name change inspired by a Muddy Waters song title, Rolling Stone Blues, that humble little group would eventually become the greatest rock and roll band in the world. Keith's flatmate, Brian Jones, soon joined the group and was initially considered the band's leader. Mick was considered just the singer, but with his swagger, charisma, and electrifying stage presence, he helped redefine what a rock frontman could be. Happy 83rd birthday, Mick Jagger.
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0: And this morning, we're remembering one of the great good time rockers of the late 50s and early 60s, Freddie Boom Boom Cannon. He passed away last week at the age of 89. Freddie's first big hit came in 1959 with Tallahassee Lassie. Believe it or not, the title came from a poem Freddie's mom had written.
1: Well, my mom wrote a poem called Rock and Roll Baby. And from that poem, I rewrote Tallahassee Lassie, which I played the melody on my guitar. We were living in Revere, Massachusetts.
0: Now, Freddie liked the song, but his record company wasn't convinced it could be a big hit. So they took it to Boston radio stations to see how listeners would react.
1: They tested it in Boston, Massachusetts, and a little town called Allentown, Pennsylvania, to find out if we had a hit. Well, in Allentown, Pennsylvania, they sold 10,000 records in less than 12 days. And they said, that's a smash. They knew right then to release it across the country. And the record just took off. That's how it all started.
0: Tallahassee Lassie became a top 10 hit, launching a career that would include 29 Billboard chart singles and introduce the world to one of rock and roll's most energetic performers. The world-famous Sunday Morning Oldie Show remembers Freddie Cannon.
2: Talk about million sellers. We played this one a few thousand times on American Bandstand. Ladies and gentlemen, a thing called Tallahassee Lassie. Here's Freddie Cannon.

0: When Beach Boy Brian Wilson first heard this next song in 1963, he was stunned.
1: Yeah, Be My Baby is my favorite song. It was in 1963. I was driving down the street with my girlfriend, Julie. Then it came on the radio, and after about 30 seconds of it, I said, "What is this?" And I pulled over to the side of the road. And we're sitting there going, "What? Listen to this record, you know?" It was like a sound experience, the wall of sound.
0: Called it the greatest pop record ever made and listened to it literally hundreds of times, studying every note, every harmony, every beat. And years later, when he set out to create Pet Sounds, he was chasing that same wall of sound magic he heard on this record. And he's not alone. John Lennon, Bruce Springsteen, Billy Joel, and countless others have cited this as one of the greatest recordings ever made.
2: When I was a disc jockey here in Hollywood, I played it on the radio so many times, I think I wore out about 10 copies of the record. And I bet you're going to see why when you hear it sung tonight by the girls who made it famous. Veronica Bennett, Estella Bennett, and Nedra Talley. But of course, they're

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1: Long before giant video screens became a staple of concert tours, if an artist wanted people in the back row to see them, they had to give them something to look at. And that's one of the reasons Neil Diamond became famous for those sparkling sequined shirts.
2: In the early 70s, I started to play bigger and bigger places, and to be seen, I started to get the shirts brighter and shinier and glittery, and just as the size of the venue increased, I just wore the shirts. And then I realized nobody else was wearing these kind of shirts, and that gave me more reason to wear it, because you don't want to do what everybody else is doing, so I'm stuck with it.
1: Playing sold-out arenas and stadiums around the world, Neil knew he had to connect with fans sitting hundreds of feet away. And those flashy stage clothes helped make sure that everyone could see him during the show. Now, of course, the real attraction was the music. One of the greatest singer-songwriters of all time, Neil Diamond has penned classics not only for himself, but for artists like The Monkees, Barbra Streisand, Deep Purple, Urge Overkill, UB40, Jay and the Americans, and Lulu. Here comes the man in the shiny shirt. It's Neil Diamond on the world-famous Sunday Morning Oldie Show.

0: Mick Jagger of the Rolling Stones turns 83 today, and there's always been this idea that the Beatles and the Rolling Stones were bitter rivals. Now, sure, they were two of the biggest rock bands on the planet at the same time, but the truth is there was often more camaraderie than competition. Mick Jagger.
1: I think it was an element of truth in it, but I think there was a lot of element of PR in it too.
2: Right.
1: But it was also London, Liverpool, so it's a bit like LA, New York, you know.
2: Yes.
1: That, obviously, that was a good talking point for press to get onto.
0: In fact, members of both groups have repeatedly said they were friends, not foes. Jagger has often admitted that he was in awe of the Beatles, who were usually one step ahead creatively. He admired them. When the Beatles were inducted into the Rock and Roll Hall of Fame in 1988, it was Mick Jagger himself who did the honors.
3: The example of the way they wrote and the original way that they crafted their songs wasn't lost on us. And later on, their success in America broke down a lot of doors that helped everyone else from England that followed. And I thank them very much for all those things.

0: mornings on the world-famous Sunday Morning Oldies Show. Good morning, it's Buzz Elliott, celebrating Mick Jagger's 83rd birthday today. Of course, there's always been that friendly debate, the Beatles or the Rolling Stones. For decades, fans and the media have tried to turn it into a rivalry, but both bands insist it was largely exaggerated. In fact, early on, they often helped each other out. The Beatles even gave the Stones one of their very first hits with I Wanna Be Your Man.
1: I wanna be your lover.
0: Now, that rivalry was usually based on fan reaction, but when you ask the Stones or the Beatles themselves who's the better band, well, Paul McCartney has this to say.
2: The Stones are a fantastic group, great band. Mick can really do it, the singing and the moves and everything, and Keith, rooted in the blues. And so, when they're kind of writing stuff, it's to do with the blues, you know. Whereas we had a little more influences. I mean, Keith once said to me, he said, you were lucky, man. You know, he said, you had four singers in your band. He said, right. We got one. You know, there's a lot of differences, but I love the Stones, but the Beatles were better.
0: And Mick Jagger's response?
3: There's obviously no competition. You know, the big difference, though, is, and sort of slightly seriously, one band is luckily still playing in stadiums, and the other band doesn't exist.
0: We'll hear more from the Rolling Stones in just a few minutes, but up next, the most played song of the 20th century. And it features backup vocals from a young singer who would later become a superstar in her own right. We'll find out who when Sunday Morning Oldies returns.
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0: Next up, the song named the most played song of the 20th century. It's the Righteous Brothers and You've Lost That Lovin' Feeling. Co-written and produced by the legendary Phil Spector, the record featured his famous wall of sound. A huge orchestra, multiple guitars, pianos, percussion, and a choir of backing vocalists. And among those background singers was a young aspiring artist named Cherilyn Sarkeesian, nicknamed Cher. At the time, she was just an 18-year-old earning a few dollars singing on recording sessions around Los Angeles. But when she sang on this, she could feel it was something special.
24: It was a moment in time that I will never forget, and no one in the studio will ever forget it. Not any of the guys in the crew. We heard Bill's voice. It was before they put on Bobby on the harmony, and we were all standing there, and nobody actually moved. And if I was the kind of person where my hairs would stand up on end, they would have.

0: Well, happy 83rd birthday to Mick Jagger. For more than six decades, Mick and the Rolling Stones have been one of the most successful and influential bands in rock and roll history. They've sold hundreds of millions of records, inspired generations of musicians, and somehow still remain relevant in every decade they've touched. Proof? Well, their latest album, Foreign Tongues, debuted at number one in multiple countries around the world and showed that the Stones can still make headlines more than 60 years after their first hit. Of course, a big part of that success is Mick Jagger himself. With his swagger, charisma, and boundless energy, many consider him the greatest frontman rock and roll has ever produced. And Mick loves being in that spotlight.
1: Yeah, I like it, yeah. That's what I do. You know, that's the exciting thing about it, is being this big show-off. But of course, you have to sort of bit more professional than just being a silly show-off. But at the beginning, that's all you are. And you have to be an extrovert. There's no really room for shrinking violets in that particular role. You could be a shrinking violet as a bass player, say, or a drummer even. But you can't be shrinking violet as a front person.
2: Yeah.
1: So you have to give yourself into the crowd. You become part of them and, you know, have a relationship.
0: From 1966, here comes one of the band's most innovative and enduring hits. Featuring Brian Jones on sitar and one of the darkest, most unforgettable riffs in rock history. It's the Stones with Painted Black. World famous Sunday morning oldie show. Happy birthday, Mick.

0: Yeah, it's Stuck on You. It's Elvis on the world-famous Sunday Morning Oldies Show. Buzz Elliott, good morning. And a very happy birthday to Mick Jagger. Sir Mick turns 83 today. The strutting, swaggering, hip-shaking frontman of the Rolling Stones and one of the most iconic figures in rock and roll history. Mick practically invented the modern rock frontman, flamboyant, energetic, unpredictable, and impossible to ignore. With those moves, those lips, and that attitude, he commanded a stage like few performers before or since. And his offstage life was just as colorful, from tabloid-fueling romances to run-ins with the law. Mick Jagger has lived enough lives for three people. In the early 1980s, Mick actually sat down to write his autobiography. He reportedly completed a manuscript of some 75,000 words, but he never published it. Jagger lost interest, reportedly finding it too dull. And as for some of the more outrageous stories from the 60s and 70s, well, Mick joked that he really couldn't remember much of it anyway. To this day, that manuscript remains unpublished, and one of rock's most fascinating life stories remains largely untold. We got one more from the Rolling Stones on the way in minutes, and we'll squeeze in some Eddie Cochran and Van Morrison, too.
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0: Here comes a fun, infectious tune filled with irresistible sha-na-na-na-nas. It's Van Morrison's first major solo hit after leaving the Irish group Them. More than half a century later, it's still the song most people associate with Van Morrison, and one of the most played songs in radio history.
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0: Sunday Morning Oldies with Buzz Elliott.
1: And that's it. That is a wrap in your Sunday Morning Oldies show. Thank you so much for tuning in and cranking up the oldies with me this morning. We heard the Beach Boys with Help Me Rhonda, Buddy Holly with That'll Be the Day, Chuck Berry's Johnny Be Good, The Supremes, Elvis, Fats Domino 2. And of course, we spent plenty of time celebrating Mick Jagger's 83rd birthday today.
2: Yeah, it does go fast, it's true. It goes super fast, so yeah, enjoy it while you can. It seems that we did enjoy it while we could. I mean, that's pretty obvious.
1: Mick Jagger, one of the most incredible frontmen in rock and roll history. With the Rolling Stones, he sold more than 240 million records worldwide. Over 30 studio albums, induction into both the Rock and Roll and the Songwriters Hall of Fame. And of course, decades of sold-out tours around the globe. Along the way, Mick even ventured into acting, appearing in films like Performance and Ned Kelly, proving that he's much more than just a singer. But it's on stage where he truly made history. And on stage is where Mick and Keith feel their strongest bond.
3: That is when we are at our closest, Mick and I, because it's almost indescribable. But, when Mick and I are out there working and we both know that, hey, I'm counting on you. I'm counting on you. There's a beautiful jousting and also a support. That's where actually I feel my friendship with Mick more intensely than at any other time he's on stage.
1: And of course that begs the question, will we see Mick and Keith on stage anytime soon? Keith has admitted some health issues with arthritis, but Mick is hopeful.
4: Well, I'd love to, I really want to, and I'm ready to go, but I don't think we're going to do shows this year, but hopefully we'll do shows in next year.
1: Let's close out the show with one more from Mick and the Boys. It's the Rolling Stones with Jumpin' Jack Flash.
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1: 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When we started off, I never thought we'd make it very big anyway.
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1: We gotta have YMCA.
3: Sure.
1: Of course we're gonna play YMCA. You know, fun fact, there's four letters. YMCA. We get two of them wrong. Can you believe it?
3: What do you mean, like the actions?
1: Yes, we have to put our hands up in the shape of a Y.
3: And you touch your head.
1: See, no, that's one of them. We get two of the letters wrong consistently.
3: Okay.
1: We're screwing this up. So,
3: okay.
1: So the C we get backwards, so it's not a C. You're supposed to go to the left so that it looks like a proper C.
3: Who's left?
1: To the person watching you.
3: Okay, can we just play the song?
1: I'm standing here doing the actions.
3: I'm already confused.
1: And the M, we always put our hands on the top of our head. But I guess we're not supposed to. You have to put them, make the shape of an M in front of you. Put your hands together and make the proper M.
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1: And now we're going back to the year 1972. Elton John released an album called Honky Chateau.
2: You know, you can't really say the word honky anymore.
1: You could say honky.
2: I don't think it's PC.
1: This is Elton John's Honky Cat.
2: Honky Cat.
1: 1972.

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1: We're going to go to the Rumors album. I don't have to say anything else about it. You just got to say Rumors.
2: Fleetwood Mac, how many of you had the record or the 8-track? Oh. Every song was amazing.
1: 40 million copies sold worldwide.
2: It's the 9th best-selling album of all time. I think it's okay if we play two songs in a row back-to-back.
1: Can we find two good songs from the Rumors album?
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0: epic albums of the 70s right here on the Super 70s Show. Let's go your own way. We could have played every song off Rumors. Came out in 1977. Did you know that this album was deemed culturally, historically, and aesthetically significant by the Library of Congress in 2020?
1: I would like to be deemed aesthetically significant.
0: Yeah, it was selected to be preserved in the National Recording Registry.
1: Well, that's really cool.
0: Rolling Stone says it's one of the greatest albums of all time. It was actually ranked number 7 of all time. Do you agree? Do you disagree? This is Dreams. I'll give you time to think about that answer.

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1: 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When we started off, I never thought we'd make it very big anyway.
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4: 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You could smoke on a plane.
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1: Yeah, there's only so much fishing I could watch on a Sunday. Christina wants to hear some Andy Kim.
4: Oh, for sure.

0: for a weekend wow. Christina, the sweetest 70s fan from Sherwood Estates ever. Thank you.
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2: Next, how about some Steve Miller?
0: Yeah.
2: From the album The Joker in 1973.
0: Mm-hmm.
2: You know, he sings about, I want to shake your tree. I think I know what he means there.
0: Nookie?
2: Yeah. He talks about midnight tokers.
0: Smoking a weed.
2: Uh-huh. But he says something I don't understand. What's a pompatus of love?
0: Do you know?
2: I don't.
0: I actually know this story. He got it wrong.
2: Huh.
0: Pompatus, he misunderstood the word puppetoots of love.
2: Puppetoots?
0: Puppetoots of love. It was a phrase from 1954. I had to look that up.
2: Huh.
0: But it's actually the combination of puppets and prostitutes are puppetoots of love.
2: Wait a minute. There is such a thing?
0: It's a puppetoot of love.
2: There's such a thing as a puppet prostitute?
0: Yeah, but you have to pull all the strings to make it work.

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2: Breaker 19, here's the rubber duck. Got your ears on out there, good buddies. Come on back, Pigpen. What's your 20? We got a Smokey taking pictures at the county line.
3: Breaker 19, this here's a rubber duck. You got a copy on me, Big Ben? Come on. Yeah, 10-4, Big Ben, for sure, for sure. By golly, it's clean clear to Flagtown. 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Yeah, it's a big 10-4 there, Big Ben. 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

0: four, about 5 miles or so. Ten, Roger, them hogs is getting intense up here.
1: By the time we got into Tulsa Town, we had 85 trucks in all. But they's a roadblock up on the clover leaf, and them bears was wall to wall. 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

0: Big Ben. 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You're still too close. Yeah, them hawks are starting to close up my sinuses. Mercy sakes, you better back off another 10.
1: Well, we rolled up Interstate 44 like a rocket sled on rails. We tore up all of our swindle sheets and left them setting on the scales. By the time we hit that shy town, them bears was getting smart. They'd brought up some reinforcements from the Illinois National Guard. There's armored cars and tanks and jeeps and rigs of every size. Yeah, them chicken coops was full of bears and choppers filled the skies. Well, we shot the line, we went for broke with 1,000 screaming trucks and 11 long-haired friends of Jesus in a chartreuse microbus.
0: Here, rubber duck to Sodbuster. Come on there, yeah. 10-4, Sodbuster. Listen, you want to put that microbus in behind that suicide jockey? Yeah, he's hauling dynamite. He needs all the help he can get.
1: Well, we laid a strip for the Jersey Shore and prepared to cross the line. I could see the bridge was lined with bears, but it didn't have a doggone dime. I says, Pigpen, this here's a rubber duck. We just ain't going to pay no toll.

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1: I never thought we'd be, I'd be doing it for 2 years even, you know. When we started off, I never thought we'd make it very big anyway.
0: He owns a stage quite like he does.
2: What brought us together at the beginning was playing music. That was our mission. Our mission wasn't to be rebellious.
0: Rock and roll wouldn't look the same without him.
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1: It's a wonderful song. 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
0: No, it's about a guy with big dreams who never acted on them. They never came true.
1: Well, that's what things were like in 1974.
0: Yeah, too bad.
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1: Now, I've got a band that was an international hit maker. They tried to blend soul, pop, funk, and disco into something unique, and it worked. The band is Hot Chocolate, and the song is Everyone's a Winner.

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4: 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All in the Family.
1: Uh-huh. It was 9 seasons long. It was the most watched show on television. It was huge.
4: I don't think that show could be aired today.
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1: Oh.
4: All right. Also from 1971, a little album called Electric Warrior. Now, this song was called Bang a Gong, but originally it was called Get It On.
1: Ah.
4: That was too sexually suggestive for 1971, which blows my mind.
1: That was too obvious.
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Paul Abdul and Forever Your Girl of the Totally Awesome 80s Show. I'm Greg Morgan. I want to give a shout out to Lawrence and the gang over at Dutch Cycle. They came through on a bike fix for me again recently, and they are big fans of the Totally Awesome 80s Show. So to Freddie and the crew, thanks for listening in. Here's the Georgia Satellites for you.

bringing us closer together, the Box on the Totally Awesome 80s Show. I'm Greg Morgan. Having just returned a few weekends ago from Las Vegas, where I saw Kenny Chesney in the Sphere. It ruins every future concert for us. If you see any entertainer in the Sphere, you're probably going to say, okay, that's the best ever. Because I certainly think I saw the best ever concert in my lifetime at the Sphere. And if you go to the Eagles, who just added extra dates in December, you're probably going to say the same if you see them at the Sphere in Vegas. Possibly for the last time ever. They keep telling us they're done after this year, the Eagles. From his solo career in the 80s, happy birthday to Don Henley, 79.

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2: 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As for how they ever came up with the name the Escape Club, we asked.
3: We're all sitting around somebody's apartment and coming up with all these different names. And John, the guitarist, came up with the Escape Club. And we went, yeah, that's all right. We like that. We're not going to fight each other over that. And then people used to ask the same question. What's it mean? And we said, oh, we're escaping from this music or that music. Truth, it was a name we liked the sound of and we stuck with it.

0: 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What are you doing? 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

Totally Awesome 80s Show with Greg Morgan here. And now the Pet Shop Boys. I love the story behind this song, a cover of Always On My Mind. The song was not originally intended to be a major single for them. It entered their universe when they were asked to perform on a 1987 BBC television special commemorating the 10th anniversary of Elvis Presley's death. And their manager gave them a bunch of Elvis songs and said, pick one. And they chose Always On My Mind. And you know what? If you ever saw the movie Love Actually, where they talk about a song reaching number one at Christmas in England, this song did just that at Christmas 1987.

0: set the standard and never let up.
1: I never thought we'd be, I'd be doing it for 2 years even, you know. When we started off, I never thought we'd make it very big anyway.
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0: Panama, one of the last Van Halen songs recorded with David Lee Roth as the lead singer before he left the band to go solo, and it still sounds so great. Thanks for tuning in to Jack 94.5 and the totally awesome 80s show. I'm Greg Morgan, and I'm going to stick with Van Halen for a moment because this next song from Michael Jackson, Beat It, easily one of his best songs off the Thriller album, made special because of Eddie Van Halen and that amazing guitar riff that he added to it.
1: The funniest thing of all was I actually rearranged the song. The section they wanted me to solo over, it was just, you know, there's no chord changes underneath it. So I had to rearrange the song, and then Michael came in and I said, oh, I hope you don't mind, I changed your song. And he listens and he goes, no, I really like that high bass stuff you do. And that was it.

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3: 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Last hour, we celebrated Don Henley's 79th birthday, so we may as well salute Slash, turning a mere 61. He'll be dropping by this hour.

0: 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But I won't cry
1: 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It's all about the 80s. 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

No need to go our separate ways yet. We still got awesome, totally awesome 80s music to go. Yeah, Rick Springfield, Jesse's Girl in a moment. Also some Def Leppard, A Flock of Seagulls will be here. And we got Madonna, who was at the halftime show of the World Cup final last weekend. Yeah, a lot of people wondered if she had pre-recorded her entire segment for it. But no, only the first part you see where she's under the stands and then she appears out of the field. That was live when she got on the field. But yes, the first part was pre-recorded, she said. Here's Crazy for You Now on the Totally Awesome 80s Show. Madonna.

0: 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I'm Greg Morgan, host of the Totally Awesome 80s Show. Hang tight. We'll be right back.
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Totally Awesome 80s Show with Rick Springfield, who's good buds with Sammy Hagar. The two have been touring this past year together. Rick, the opening act, 76 years old, supercut, looking amazing for his age right now. The tour buds, that stems back a number of years ago when Sammy began covering one of Rick's hits on stage all the time, and then Rick joined him. It was a number of years ago, the two of them performing that on stage together, and they said, let's hit the road together. They've been buds ever since, and now you know the story behind the relationship. I'm Greg Morgan on the Totally Awesome 80s Show. Lots of birthdays this weekend. Mick Jagger on Sunday is going to be 83. Don Henley, 79 this weekend. And this guy on guitar, Slash. Happy 61st birthday, Slash. Welcome to the jungle on the Totally Awesome 80s Show.

0: Okay, we're going to take a couple minutes to break here, but you'll be back to crank up that Walkman. I'm Greg Morgan. 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
1: The Class of 1987.
2: 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Television sets in 1987 were tuned into Full House, Married with Children. A lot of kids were glued to their Nintendo. At the movies, yeah, Dirty Dancing. Or Michael Douglas was suggesting we all need to be a little more greedier in the movie Wall Street. 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

0: 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It's Superstitious Feeling. Wishing Don Henley happy 79th birthday this weekend. He and the Eagles might be done after the end of this year at the Sphere in Las Vegas.
1: You know, I think this year will probably be it. I've said things like that before, but I feel like we're getting toward the end. And that will be fine, too. And I'm okay with that.
2: Why?
1: Because I would like to spend more time with my family, and I would like to spend more time growing vegetables. And I'd like to I've traveled all over the world, but I haven't seen much of it because we see the airports and the hotel room and the venue, and we don't get out much, you know. So I'd like to go back to some of the same places I've been and see more of those places.

John Bon Jovi went through vocal cord surgery, and it seems to have worked. This weekend, the boys are wrapping up the residency in New York's

Madison Square Garden and not many complaints about his voice. Those concerts are going like 2.5 hours, too. All right, the Queen City X is just days away now, and if you haven't already bought your ride all day passes or even your gate admissions, get them in advance now. You save a ton of dough, especially if you got a big family. Do it before Tuesday. Here's Prince now, and When Doves Cry, the totally awesome 80s show.

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Greg Morgan here, ahead of Bruce Springsteen, who's taken some flack from Jonathan Cain of Journey. Jonathan Cain is a huge Trump supporter. And apparently he's getting sick and tired about the boss always complaining about Trump's politics when he's on the road. He said, shut up and sing. Jonathan Cain of Journey, my goodness. But the boss is the boss. He can do whatever he wants, can't he? Springsteen now on the Totally Awesome 80s Show.

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4: 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On vacation in Beverly Hills.
5: 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He says if you're out here investigating the Tandino murder, you needn't bother coming back.
3: Oh, man. Beverly Hills Cop. Had a great soundtrack with the Pointer Sisters. And, of course, Glenn Frey got his first ever top 10 hit as a solo artist away from the Eagles. This song was a huge hit on MTV as well, too, because it was one of the first videos to ever take movie clips from the movie in order to help the movie and hype it up a little more. So it was quite a popular video on MTV. Here's Glenn Frey, and the heat is on for the Totally Awesome 80s Show.

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1: 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When we started off, I never thought we'd make it very big anyway.
0: Nobody owns a stage quite like he does.
2: 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That was our mission. Our mission wasn't to be rebellious.
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1: 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Hosted by Brian Adams himself. 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
2: Hey, everybody, Brian Adams here, and welcome to the show. For the next few hours, we're going to crank up some great rock and roll, songs that have changed careers, launched bands, filled arenas, and have become the soundtrack to a lot of our lives. Along the way, I'll share a few stories of my own journey in music, but right now, grab a coffee, let's hit the road, and turn it up wherever you are. Let's get started with Huey Lewis in the News, Hip to be Square.

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Billy Joel has played Madison Square Garden in New York City so many times, it's become part of his story. More than 150 shows and counting. But what I love is that one of his most beloved songs takes us back to a time when none of that existed. Just a young songwriter sitting behind a piano, collecting stories and trying to make a living. Funny how life works sometimes. Let's spend a few minutes at the bar with Billy Joel, Piano Man, on Brian Adams.